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1: Pete Townsend on not liking the rock and roll lifestyle.
2: I didn't like the traveling. I didn't like being on stage. I didn't like performing. I didn't like the fact that it all seemed to be about, you know, the other guys in the band just wanted to get girls. It didn't feel like art to me, and I'd been at art school. So I was interested in art, not money, art, not women. I don't know, anyway, I didn't like it. So pretty much from day one, and I can remember the first time, for example, that I felt that I did like it. And I think that was probably quite a way down the road. You know, it might have been even around the time that we were first started to work in the USA, playing places like the Fillmore and the Electric Factory in Chicago, the Boston Tea Party, where we were allowed to stretch out, we were allowed to explore, and then finding, wow, when I do something amazingly audacious on the guitar, Keith, the drummer, and John, the bass player, they follow me. They know, they sort of read me. They know what I'm going to do. They know what's in my head. So we had this real connection, and that felt to me that was something special. So I started to think of them not as a couple of yobbos, which I had thought prior to that, but as musicians. And musicians that belonged to me, that I was a part of.
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1: Little Steven on the impact of Hungry Heart.
2: Well, it was our fifth album. I mean, Bruce had made some noise on his third album, Born to Run, but it wasn't the big hit people thought it was, really. Then a fourth album was great, but it didn't get much action. And then the fifth album, we finally broke through with a single, a song called Hungry Heart. And so for the first time, we sold out arenas and sold 3 million records, which I thought was the most records you could possibly sell, you know. And once you play in arenas, you have made it.

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1: Al Harlow of Prism on playing at the infamous Whiskey A Go-Go in Los Angeles.
2: We played there twice, actually, and as the listeners may not be aware, that was the seminal starting place in Los Angeles for bands like The Doors and The Birds and I forget who else. Yeah, so that was kind of a launching pad for a lot of careers, but we sold it out twice, but that's going back to the very beginning days, you know what I mean? The next time we played LA, I think we were with AC/DC at the Coliseum or something. So long ago and far away.

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1: Good morning, I'm Casey Kenny. Cancer remains the leading cause of death among children and adolescents in Canada. That's part of the message being delivered during Childhood Cancer Awareness Month, with the flag raised by council and local advocacy group G's Gang at the North Grenville Municipal Centre. G's Gang co-founder Lisa Neal says the group is named after her foster daughter G, who passed away from cancer close to 15 years ago. To mark the month, the group is holding its Mom Prom on Saturday, September 19th at the WB George Center in Kempville, an evening for women who are dealing with childhood cancer in their lives. Neil tells the Vista Radio newsroom that all the money raised will go to the Children's Hospital of Eastern Ontario.
2: There isn't enough research and funding for childhood cancer awareness. So I think that's why we do it, is to hopefully someday we won't have to raise money for it anymore.
1: This is the third time that the Mom Prom is being put on in Kempville. With election season upon us, police say damaging, removing, defacing, stealing, or otherwise interfering with election signs could result in a police investigation. East Region OPP say doing so could also constitute a criminal offense. They say interfering with election signs could include stealing them, removing them from approved locations, damaging or vandalizing them, and relocating them without permission. Acts of mischief and property damage, police say, can impact property owners, candidates, volunteers, and the community. Residents are encouraged to respect public and private property. Anyone with information regarding incidents of property damage, vandalism, or interference with election signs is encouraged to contact police. And the life of a local artist will be remembered during an upcoming tree dedication ceremony. Dawn Munns passed away in June at the age of 95. North Grenville Mayor Nancy Peckford says he was an extraordinary artist, community builder, and visionary whose contributions have left a visible and lasting mark. His legacy will be celebrated with the planting of a memorial tree on the grounds of the North Grenville Public Library. The ceremony is scheduled for 11 a.m. Saturday and will be followed by an opportunity to view a display of artworks created by Munns. Friends, family, and all those who knew Munns are invited to the ceremony. Be the first to know. Sign up and get news alerts delivered directly to your inbox at myprescottnow.com.
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3: In Prescott, sun and clouds today, the high 23. Humidex could make it feel like 25. Cloudy this evening, then clearing overnight, a low of 10. And sunny on Friday, the high 21.
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3: In Major League Soccer last night, Toronto FC defeated Nashville FC 2-1, Charlotte FC edged CF Montreal 2-1, and the Vancouver Whitecaps shut out the LA Galaxy 3-0. The Athletics beat the Blue Jays 2-0 last night. Toronto remains one game behind Cleveland in the race for the final wildcard spot. And in NFL season opener last night, the Seattle Seahawks beat the New England Patriots 13-10 in a Super Bowl rematch.
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You know, sometimes a song hits you long before you know what it's really about. And that's exactly what happened with this one. Back in 1983, Night Ranger were known as a hard rock band. They had loud guitars, big hooks, kind of that arena energy, you know? Then their second album, Midnight Madness, delivers this slow-building emotional anthem called Sister Christian. And people around the radio station, including me, I'm going, what is this about anyway? Well, it turns out it wasn't about rebellion. It wasn't about some wild story on the Sunset Strip. It was personal. The song was written by Kelly Kijee, the band's drummer and one of its lead vocalists. And Sister Christian was about his real-life little sister, 10 years younger than him. He watched her growing up, watched the world starting to open up, and like a big brother, he felt that protective instinct. He wanted to make sure she understood life, the choices, the temptations, the growing pains, and that she'd be set up for something good, something lasting. The powerful thing? She didn't even realize the song was about her until she was older. That's what makes this track so damn special. Beneath the piano intro and that explosive motorin, that's a moment. That's a big brother's heart right there. Protection, love, and hope. From hard rockers with a soft spot, here's one of the great power ballads of the 80s, Night Ranger, with Sister Christian and Brother Jake Edwards on Icon Radio.

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5: In Prescott, sun and clouds today, the high 23. Humidex could make it feel like 25. Cloudy this evening, then clearing overnight, a low of 10. And sunny on Friday, the high 21.

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1: Good morning, I'm Casey Kenny. Cancer remains the leading cause of death among children and adolescents in Canada. That's part of the message being delivered during Childhood Cancer Awareness Month, with the flag raised by council and local advocacy group G's Gang at the North Grenville Municipal Centre. G's Gang co-founder Lisa Neal says the group is named after her foster daughter G, who passed away from cancer close to 15 years ago. To mark the month, the group is holding its mom prom on Saturday, September 19th at the WB George Center in Kempville, an evening for women who are dealing with childhood cancer in their lives. Neil tells the Vista Radio Newsroom that all the money raised will go to the Children's Hospital of Eastern Ontario.
2: There isn't enough research and funding for childhood cancer awareness, so I think that's why we do it, is to hopefully someday we won't have to raise money for it anymore.
1: This is the third time that the Mom Prom is being put on in Kempville. With election season upon us, police say damaging, removing, defacing, stealing, or otherwise interfering with election signs could result in a police investigation. East Region OPP say doing so could also constitute a criminal offense. They say interfering with election signs could include stealing them, removing them from approved locations, damaging or vandalizing them, and relocating them without permission. Acts of mischief and property damage, police say, can impact property owners, candidates, volunteers, and the community. Residents are encouraged to respect public and private property. Anyone with information regarding incidents of property damage, vandalism, or interference with election signs is encouraged to contact police. And the life of a local artist will be remembered during an upcoming tree dedication ceremony. Don Munns passed away in June at the age of 95. North Grenville Mayor Nancy Peckford says he was an extraordinary artist, community builder, and visionary whose contributions have left a visible and lasting mark. His legacy will be celebrated with the planting of a memorial tree on the grounds of the North Grenville Public Library. The ceremony is scheduled for 11 a.m. Saturday and will be followed by an opportunity to view a display of artworks created by Munns. Friends, family, and all those who knew Munns are invited to the ceremony. Be the first to know. Sign up and get news alerts delivered directly to your inbox at myprescottnow.com.
3: Icon Weather. In Prescott, sun and clouds today, the high 23. Humidex could make it feel like 25. Cloudy this evening, then clearing overnight, a low of 10. And sunny on Friday, the high 21.
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8: In Major League Soccer last night, Toronto FC defeated Nashville FC 2-1, Charlotte FC edged CF Montreal 2-1, and the Vancouver Whitecaps shut out the LA Galaxy 3-0. 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Toronto remains one game behind Cleveland in the race for the final wildcard spot. 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

When I moved back to the Okanagan in 2011, I had the locals catch on that I was an outsider. And when I ran into Vern, a Vietnam vet, who suggested he hadn't been on vacation to the coast since Expo 86, well, that got me thinking about the Go-Go's hit, which we're about to play in a few seconds. It's interesting looking at regions of the world having similar names for those vacation spots. The Sunshine Coast in Australia, and Canada too. Calling yourself cottage country is pretty standard in many U.S. states and in Ontario, but how about calling yourself the hub city? There's 35 of those in North America. Summer stops for cruise ships, yet another vacation idea. And the Go-Go's could only dream of taking that vacation on Icon Radio.

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2: My induction into the Country Music Hall of Fame, which was the ultimate for a country singer, in 1980. And then, of all things, the Rock and Roll Hall of Fame in 1989. recognized my rockabilly roots, I suppose, but the big one for me, the most important one that meant more to me, was the Songwriters Hall of Fame. To recognize a talent that comes out of a person, comes from God through a person, really. That means more to me. It's on a little stand just as you come in my door. It's the first thing you see when you come in my house. Extremely proud of that.
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1: Good morning, I'm Casey Kenny. Cancer remains the leading cause of death among children and adolescents in Canada. That's part of the message being delivered during Childhood Cancer Awareness Month, with the flag raised by council and local advocacy group G's Gang at the North Grenville Municipal Center. G's Gang co-founder Lisa Neal says the group is named after her foster daughter G, who passed away from cancer close to 15 years ago. To mark the month, the group is holding its mom prom on Saturday, September 19th at the WB George Center in Kempville, an evening for women who are dealing with childhood cancer in their lives. Neil tells the Vista Radio Newsroom that all the money raised will go to the Children's Hospital of Eastern Ontario.
2: There isn't enough research and funding for childhood cancer awareness, so I think that's why we do it, is to hopefully someday we won't have to raise money for it anymore.
1: This is the third time that the Mom Prom is being put on in Kempville. With election season upon us, police say damaging, removing, defacing, stealing, or otherwise interfering with election signs could result in a police investigation. East Region OPP say doing so could also constitute a criminal offense. They say interfering with election signs could include stealing them, removing them from approved locations, damaging or vandalizing them, and relocating them without permission. Acts of mischief and property damage, police say, can impact property owners, candidates, volunteers, and the community. Residents are encouraged to respect public and private property. Anyone with information regarding incidents of property damage, vandalism, or interference with election signs is encouraged to contact police. And the life of a local artist will be remembered during an upcoming tree dedication ceremony. Don Munns passed away in June at the age of 95. North Grenville Mayor Nancy Peckford says he was an extraordinary artist, community builder, and visionary whose contributions have left a visible and lasting mark. His legacy will be celebrated with the planting of a memorial tree on the grounds of the North Grenville Public Library. The ceremony is scheduled for 11 a.m. Saturday and will be followed by an opportunity to view a display of artworks created by Munns. Friends, family, and all those who knew Munns are invited to the ceremony. Be the first to know. Sign up and get news alerts delivered directly to your inbox at myprescottnow.com.
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3: In Prescott, sun and clouds today, the high 23. Human X could make it feel like 25. Cloudy this evening, then clearing overnight, a low of 10. And sunny on Friday, the high 21.
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3: In Major League Soccer last night, Toronto FC defeated Nashville FC 2-1, Charlotte FC edged CF Montreal 2-1, and the Vancouver Whitecaps shut out the LA Galaxy 3-0. The Athletics beat the Blue Jays 2-0 last night. Toronto remains one game behind Cleveland in the race for the final wildcard spot. And in NFL season opener last night, the Seattle Seahawks beat the New England Patriots 13-10 in a Super Bowl rematch.
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The year is 1977, and by the phone calls radio DJs were receiving, our listeners were still feeling the impact of Simon and Garfunkel's Bridge Over Troubled Waters. Radio play, record sales, jukebox plays were a staple of pop culture then. Jukeboxes were in the bars and diners and military barracks and facing competition from portable radios and cassette players. So along comes Billy Joel with his fifth album, The Stranger. Hit She's Always a Woman, Moving Out, Only the Good Die Young, and Just the Way You Are came out of that album, making it career-defining. His record company were considering dropping him due to poor sales on his four previous albums. The lyrics for Billy's first number one song in Canada and the U.S. were inspired by Frankie Valli and the Four Seasons, a group Billy was a huge fan of. He described them as the Beatles before there was a Beatles. Three songs shared a similar lyric. I Love You Just the Way You Are is in the original chorus of both the 1964 hit song Ragdoll, and Billy writing it in on Just the Way You Are, and he used those same lines on the lyrics for Uptown Girl. So here is the song that passed Bridge Over Troubled Waters in album sales and what also became a wedding song favorite, By the Piano Man.

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5: In Prescott, sun and clouds today, the high 23. Humidex could make it feel like 25. Cloudy this evening, then clearing overnight, a low of 10. And sunny on Friday, the high 21.
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1: Good morning, I'm Casey Kenny. Cancer remains the leading cause of death among children and adolescents in Canada. That's part of the message being delivered during Childhood Cancer Awareness Month, with the flag raised by council and local advocacy group G's Gang at the North Grenville Municipal Centre. G's Gang co-founder Lisa Neal says the group is named after her foster daughter G, who passed away from cancer close to 15 years ago. To mark the month, the group is holding its mom prom on Saturday, September 19th at the WB George Center in Kempville, an evening for women who are dealing with childhood cancer in their lives. Neil tells the Vista Radio newsroom that all the money raised will go to the Children's Hospital of Eastern Ontario.
2: There isn't enough research and funding for childhood cancer awareness. So I think that's why we do it, is to hopefully someday we won't have to raise money for it anymore.
1: This is the third time that the Mom Prom is being put on in Kempville. With election season upon us, police say damaging, removing, defacing, stealing, or otherwise interfering with election signs could result in a police investigation. East Region OPP say doing so could also constitute a criminal offense. They say interfering with election signs could include stealing them, removing them from approved locations, damaging or vandalizing them, and relocating them without permission. Acts of mischief and property damage, police say, can impact property owners, candidates, volunteers, and the community. Residents are encouraged to respect public and private property. Anyone with information regarding incidents of property damage, vandalism, or interference with election signs is encouraged to contact police. And the life of a local artist will be remembered during an upcoming tree dedication ceremony. Dawn Munns passed away in June at the age of 95. North Grenville Mayor Nancy Peckford says he was an extraordinary artist, community builder, and visionary whose contributions have left a visible and lasting mark. His legacy will be celebrated with the planting of a memorial tree on the grounds of the North Grenville Public Library. The ceremony is scheduled for 11 a.m. Saturday and will be followed by an opportunity to view a display of artworks created by Munns. Friends, family, and all those who knew Munns are invited to the ceremony. Be the first to know. Sign up and get news alerts delivered directly to your inbox at myprescottnow.com.
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3: In Prescott, sun and clouds today, the high 23. Humidex could make it feel like 25. Cloudy this evening, then clearing overnight, a low of 10. And sunny on Friday, the high 21.
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3: In Major League Soccer last night, Toronto FC defeated Nashville FC 2-1, Charlotte FC edged CF Montreal 2-1, and the Vancouver Whitecaps shut out the LA Galaxy 3-0. The Athletics beat the Blue Jays 2-0 last night. Toronto remains one game behind Cleveland in the race for the final wildcard spot. And in NFL season opener last night, the Seattle Seahawks beat the New England Patriots 13-10 in a Super Bowl rematch.
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to let be. Musicians will tell you that the reality of being a performer is equal parts exciting and lonely. For the most part, it's time spent away from friends, from home, from family. That fact loomed large for singer-songwriter Jim Croce in September 1971 as he held his brand new baby son in his arms. Jim realized all he wanted now was time with his new baby son and his wife Ingrid. The song Time in a Bottle came quickly to Jim, recorded and released on the album You Don't Mess Around with Jim, September 1973. He had plans to scale back touring, but sadly, when AJ was just 2 years old, Jim Croce was killed in a plane crash with other members of his entourage while on tour. Time in a Bottle was actually never a single. It was fans who discovered the song as a deeper cut after Jim's death and started requesting it on radio station request lines. 3 months after Jim Croce's death, Time in a Bottle reached number one in America. Here's Jim Croce on Icon Radio.

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2: When I recorded Do You Think I'm Sexy, which is probably the most popular song that I've ever recorded, they thought I had left rock and roll. 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Was I jumping on the bandwagon? Yes. And what's wrong with that? Was it a huge hit? Amazingly huge hit. And do people still like it? Of course they do.
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1: Good morning, I'm Casey Kenny. Cancer remains the leading cause of death among children and adolescents in Canada. That's part of the message being delivered during Childhood Cancer Awareness Month, with the flag raised by council and local advocacy group G's Gang at the North Grenville Municipal Centre. G's Gang co-founder Lisa Neal says the group is named after her foster daughter G, who passed away from cancer close to 15 years ago. To mark the month, the group is holding its Mom Prom on Saturday, September 19th at the WB George Center in Kempville, an evening for women who are dealing with childhood cancer in their lives. Neil tells the Vista Radio newsroom that all the money raised will go to the Children's Hospital of Eastern Ontario.
2: There isn't enough research and funding for childhood cancer awareness, so I think that's why we do it, is to hopefully someday we won't have to raise money for it anymore.
1: This is the third time that the Mom Prom is being put on in Kempville. With election season upon us, police say damaging, removing, defacing, stealing, or otherwise interfering with election signs could result in a police investigation. East Region OPP say doing so could also constitute a criminal offense. They say interfering with election signs could include stealing them, removing them from approved locations, damaging or vandalizing them, and relocating them without permission. Acts of mischief and property damage, police say, can impact property owners, candidates, volunteers, and the community. Residents are encouraged to respect public and private property. Anyone with information regarding incidents of property damage, vandalism, or interference with election signs is encouraged to contact police. And the life of a local artist will be remembered during an upcoming tree dedication ceremony. Dawn Munns passed away in June at the age of 95. North Grenville Mayor Nancy Peckford says he was an extraordinary artist, community builder, and visionary whose contributions have left a visible and lasting mark. His legacy will be celebrated with the planting of a memorial tree on the grounds of the North Grenville Public Library. The ceremony is scheduled for 11 a.m. Saturday and will be followed by an opportunity to view a display of artworks created by Munns. Friends, family, and all those who knew Munns are invited to the ceremony. Be the first to know. Sign up and get news alerts delivered directly to your inbox at myprescottnow.com.
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3: In Prescott, sun and clouds today, the high 23. Humidex could make it feel like 25. Cloudy this evening, then clearing overnight, a low of 10. And sunny on Friday, the high 21.
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3: In Major League Soccer last night, Toronto FC defeated Nashville FC 2-1, Charlotte FC edged CF Montreal 2-1, and the Vancouver Whitecaps shut out the LA Galaxy 3-0. The Athletics beat the Blue Jays 2-0 last night. Toronto remains one game behind Cleveland in the race for the final wildcard spot. And in NFL season opener last night, the Seattle Seahawks beat the New England Patriots 13-10 in a Super Bowl rematch.
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We've got one of the longest titles in music in just a shake from two fellas that had a hit drop in their lap. The Bellamy Brothers rose to fame with the smash Let Your Love Flow, which Neil Diamond and Johnny Rivers both passed on recording. Their loss. The story states the guys were in the same recording studio and were enhanced by the haze of weed permeating that studio. The Bellamys got down to work with help from Diamond's band and their gear and made the song a number one hit worldwide. Well, the recording company felt they were a country act after that and went that direction. Pop radio missed out on other songs and made them a one-hit wonder. Not even close. They ran up 26 top 10 country hits, and this one sounds just right today. The song title that has 14 words to it. From the Bellamy Brothers. Count along on Icon Radio.

0: 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What's it like? 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The noise, the packed classroom make it feel overwhelming. And when I really need help, there's not enough to go around. I wish somebody would do something.
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4: In Prescott, sun and clouds today, the high 23. Humidex could make it feel like 25. Cloudy this evening, then clearing overnight, a low of 10. And sunny on Friday, the high 21.
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1: Greg Allman praises his brother Dwayne.
2: The Allman Brothers had just come into its own. Matter of fact, we had already recorded Live at the Fillmore East. I don't know, I've heard stories about, well, he put the whole band together and then he called you. I've heard everything from that until, well, you were the only thing left. He never really told me why he called me, but they literally said, we'll make you the next Rolling Stones. And man, I laughed at it. And my brother took it serious. And it usually would have been the other way around. He was always the first to face the fire, you know. He was a born leader. He really was. He really was, yes. That's made it even harder to pick up and keep going after he passed away. And then Oakley, on top of that, the bass player, we kind of got in this room together and, you know, what are we going to do now? And I said, if we don't keep playing, we're liable to wind up on the street, you know. But, you know, we're never going to find anybody as compatible as we all still are, as what's left of us. I told him if it had been me instead of him, I know I would have wanted y'all to keep going and keep trying to attain what we're shooting for here. Sure enough, everybody hung on. And just, it felt at times like it gave us more incentive to work even harder.

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1: Good morning, I'm Casey Kenny. Cancer remains the leading cause of death among children and adolescents in Canada. That's part of the message being delivered during Childhood Cancer Awareness Month, with the flag raised by council and local advocacy group G's Gang at the North Grenville Municipal Centre. G's Gang co-founder Lisa Neal says the group is named after her foster daughter G, who passed away from cancer close to 15 years ago. To mark the month, the group is holding its mom prom on Saturday, September 19th at the WB George Center in Kempville, an evening for women who are dealing with childhood cancer in their lives. Neil tells the Vista Radio newsroom that all the money raised will go to the Children's Hospital of Eastern Ontario.
2: There isn't enough research and funding for childhood cancer awareness, so I think that's why we do it, is to hopefully someday we won't have to raise money for it anymore.
1: This is the third time that the Mom Prom is being put on in Kempville. With election season upon us, police say damaging, removing, defacing, stealing, or otherwise interfering with election signs could result in a police investigation. East Region OPP say doing so could also constitute a criminal offense. They say interfering with election signs could include stealing them, removing them from approved locations, damaging or vandalizing them, and relocating them without permission. Acts of mischief and property damage, police say, can impact property owners, candidates, volunteers, and the community. Residents are encouraged to respect public and private property. Anyone with information regarding incidents of property damage, vandalism, or interference with election signs is encouraged to contact police. And the life of a local artist will be remembered during an upcoming tree dedication ceremony. Dawn Munns passed away in June at the age of 95. North Grenville Mayor Nancy Peckford says he was an extraordinary artist, community builder, and visionary whose contributions have left a visible and lasting mark. His legacy will be celebrated with the planting of a memorial tree on the grounds of the North Grenville Public Library. The ceremony is scheduled for 11 a.m. Saturday and will be followed by an opportunity to view a display of artworks created by Munns. Friends, family, and all those who knew Munns are invited to the ceremony. Be the first to know. Sign up and get news alerts delivered directly to your inbox at myprescottnow.com.
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3: In Prescott, sun and clouds today, the high 23. Humidex could make it feel like 25. Cloudy this evening, then clearing overnight, a low of 10. And sunny on Friday, the high 21.
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3: In Major League Soccer last night, Toronto FC defeated Nashville FC 2-1, Charlotte FC edged CF Montreal 2-1, and the Vancouver Whitecaps shut out the LA Galaxy 3-0. The Athletics beat the Blue Jays 2-0 last night. Toronto remains one game behind Cleveland in the race for the final wildcard spot. And in NFL season opener last night, the Seattle Seahawks beat the New England Patriots 13-10 in a Super Bowl rematch.
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One time, Bobby looked out from the Sands Hotel stage and spotted a man in a terrible wig, oversized glasses, and a pillow stuffed under his shirt. It was the king himself, using a ridiculously hilarious disguise just to support his friend. After Elvis died, Bobby wrote a heartfelt musical thank you to a legendary Vegas brother, entitled Precious Memories. 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
1: Good morning, I'm Casey Kenny. Cancer remains the leading cause of death among children and adolescents in Canada. That's part of the message being delivered during Childhood Cancer Awareness Month, with the flag raised by council and local advocacy group G's Gang at the North Grenville Municipal Centre. G's Gang co-founder Lisa Neal says the group is named after her foster daughter G, who passed away from cancer close to 15 years ago. To mark the month, the group is holding its Mom Prom on Saturday, September 19th at the WB George Center in Kempville, an evening for women who are dealing with childhood cancer in their lives. Neil tells the Vista Radio newsroom that all the money raised will go to the Children's Hospital of Eastern Ontario.
2: There isn't enough research and funding for childhood cancer awareness, so I think that's why we do it, is to hopefully someday we won't have to raise money for it anymore.
1: This is the third time that the Mom Prom is being put on in Kempville. With election season upon us, police say damaging, removing, defacing, stealing, or otherwise interfering with election signs could result in a police investigation. East Region OPP say doing so could also constitute a criminal offense. They say interfering with election signs could include stealing them, removing them from approved locations, damaging or vandalizing them, and relocating them without permission. Acts of mischief and property damage, police say, can impact property owners, candidates, volunteers, and the community. Residents are encouraged to respect public and private property. Anyone with information regarding incidents of property damage, vandalism, or interference with election signs is encouraged to contact police. And the life of a local artist will be remembered during an upcoming tree dedication ceremony. Dawn Munns passed away in June at the age of 95. North Grenville Mayor Nancy Peckford says he was an extraordinary artist, community builder, and visionary whose contributions have left a visible and lasting mark. His legacy will be celebrated with the planting of a memorial tree on the grounds of the North Grenville Public Library. The ceremony is scheduled for 11 a.m. Saturday and will be followed by an opportunity to view a display of artworks created by Munns. Friends, family, and all those who knew Munns are invited to the ceremony. Be the first to know. Sign up and get news alerts delivered directly to your inbox at myprescottnow.com.
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3: In Prescott, sun and clouds today, the high 23. Humidex could make it feel like 25. Cloudy this evening, then clearing overnight, a low of 10. And sunny on Friday, the high 21.
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3: In Major League Soccer last night, Toronto FC defeated Nashville FC 2-1, Charlotte FC edged CF Montreal 2-1, and the Vancouver Whitecaps shut out the LA Galaxy 3-0. The Athletics beat the Blue Jays 2-0 last night. Toronto remains one game behind Cleveland in the race for the final wildcard spot. And in NFL season opener last night, the Seattle Seahawks beat the New England Patriots 13-10 in a Super Bowl rematch.
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1: Tom Johnson on how the band got named the Doobie Brothers.
2: It comes from a guy named Keith, who used to live in the same house we, or rather I did and John Hartman did. This is way back when. And we didn't have a name. We were just playing. And he came in the door and he says, "You ought to call yourselves the Doobie Brothers." And everybody said, "That's a stupid name. And why would we do that?"
3: And then and for no reason.
2: Well, we said, "We'll use it tonight." 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And we never stopped using it. So it just kept on going.
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3: In Prescott, sun and clouds today, the high 23. Humidex could make it feel like 25. Cloudy this evening, then clearing overnight, a low of 10. And sunny on Friday, the high 21.
0: 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These songs are a part of you, and they're all here with some of the most iconic storytellers ever heard. Bro Jake, Jerry O'Day, Gentleman Jim Jackson, and more. 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

Man, the recording industry makes for some strange bedfellows. It was March 6th, 1970. Charles Manson, the serial killer, released an album called Lie. He was already facing murder charges for the infamous Tate LaBianca murders. He did it to capitalize on the notoriety and to raise money for his defense. Sharon Tate and the LaBiancas were accidental victims. The murderous Manson family members were actually looking for Terry Melcher, music producer and son of Doris Day. He owned the house and had spurned Manson's desire for a musical collaboration after he got to know him a little better. Manson had been a wannabe musician for a while, and he befriended the Beach Boys drummer, Dennis Wilson. Dennis actually talked the Beach Boys into recording a Charles Manson song called Cease to Exist. The title was changed to Never Learn Not to Love, and it was released as the B-side of the single Bluebirds Over the Mountain. Let's go with one of their more enlightened releases, The Beach Boys on Icon Radio.

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5: In Prescott, sun and clouds today, the high 23. Humid X could make it feel like 25. Cloudy this evening, then clearing overnight, a low of 10. And sunny on Friday, the high 21.
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casinos have the legacy of Whitney Houston, with a few of her slot machines blasting jackpots to its players today. But what else does she leave? Well, nearly 35 years after the release of her debut album, Whitney was honored with an induction into the Rock and Roll Hall of Fame. Now, true to her church upbringing, the Whitney Houston Foundation for Children, Inc. was established back in 89 as a nonprofit organization that cared for such problems as homelessness, children with cancer, and AIDS. She achieved 11 Billboard Hot 100 number one singles and remains the only artist to have 7 consecutive singles reach number one. And I never met her or went to a concert for Whitney, but did meet and greet her auntie, Dionne Warwick, when she played a casino theater. There's plenty of movies with Whitney as well that you can see any day, and here's one of her greats now on Icon Radio.

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these artists share a same name to their fame. Alanna Miles, Colin James, the Backstreet Boys, Amanda Marshall, and the legendary Diana Ross have used the songwriting versatility of Christopher Ward. He's lit up stages on American Idol and The Voice, a Canadian Music Songwriters Hall of Fame inductee, and a true pioneer of music television. You want to talk about those early days of MTV, Much Music, and the like? In 1984, long before the world knew him as Austin Powers, Mike Myers was cutting his teeth on camera alongside Chris. Chris was Canada's very first VJ, hosting the groundbreaking late-night show City Limits and breaking new music and interviewing icons Paul McCartney, Tina Turner, Peter Gabriel, Leonard Cohen, a whole lot more. He's the voice behind one of the smoothest versions of Black Velvet you'll ever hear, a cornerstone of Canadian music history. 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
4: In Prescott, sun and clouds today, the high 23. Human X could make it feel like 25. Cloudy this evening, then clearing overnight, a low of 10. And sunny on Friday, the high 21.
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2: So I was born Gary Lee Weinrib. My mom had a very thick Polish Yiddish accent. 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And this one friend of mine kept thinking she was calling me Geddy. Is she calling you Geddy? I go, no, she can't. She rolls her R's. So he just started calling me Geddy, and then all the other guys started calling me Geddy, and before you know it, I was Geddy. And so when I was 16 and I was going to join the Musicians Union, by then all my friends knew me just as Geddy. So one of my friends said, well, you should have a professional name because you're going to be a rock musician. So I said, okay. So I cut off the wine rib part because it sounded too ethnic, and I became Geddy Lee, my adopted first name and my middle name.

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In Prescott, sun and clouds today, the high 23. Humidex could make it feel like 25. Cloudy this evening, then clearing overnight, a low of 10. And sunny on Friday, the high 21.

talk about hockey and hit songs. Two of my favorite topics. Tragically Hip's Courage for Hugh McClellan was selected as Team Canada's goal song for the 26 World Junior Hockey Championships. Blowin' High Dough was also used as a goal song for the men's Olympic hockey team in 26. The Hip are the undisputed voice of Canadian history. Gord Downie, signature songwriter and singer. With Canada's game, it's always fun to see the faces you know at the games. Vince Vaughn at the Blackhawks, Steve Carell and Will Ferrell at LA Kings games. Canucks famous fans include Michael Bublé, Ryan Reynolds. The Montreal Canadiens, a shout out to Shania Twain and Celine Dion, big Habs fans. And Leafs fans, there's a ton of them, from Mike Myers to Chris Hadfield and others. Tragically Hip are deeply connected to Canada's game, famously known for the song 50 Mission Cap, about Maple Leaf Bill Barilko. Up next.

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miss a lot about the 80s. Not my ski slope bangs, but certainly the music, like Laura Branigan. Laura Branigan actually got started in the 70s as a backup singer for Leonard Cohen. And she was an actress as well, with parts in TV shows like Chips and Knight Rider in the early 80s. In 1984, Laura discovered a song by Italian singer Umberto Tozzi. Gloria is about a guy who's daydreaming about a roller skating, crime-fighting female spy named Gloria. Initially, Laura changed the Italian lyrics to English and recorded a version called Mario, which was instantly forgotten. Then she went back to Tozzi's original female protagonist, kept the core idea about a female drowning in a fast-paced life, and Gloria exploded. It went all the way to number one here in Canada and Australia, number two on the Billboard Hot 100, stayed on the chart for 36 weeks. Laura Branigan went on to record other top five songs like Self Control and eventually sold over 20 million records. Sadly, Laura Branigan suffered from an undiagnosed cerebral aneurysm. She passed away in her sleep in 2004. She was just 52. But Gloria lives on, with no signs of slowing down. It got a boost from the St. Louis Blues in 2019 when they used it as their victory anthem during their playoff run leading up to their first ever Stanley Cup win. Gloria from Laura Branigan on Icon Radio.

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1: In Prescott, sun and clouds today, the high 23. Human X could make it feel like 25. Cloudy this evening, then clearing overnight, a low of 10. And sunny on Friday, the high 21.

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1: Bono of U2 on the band's optimism and credibility over time.
2: I hope that our optimism as a band is the right tone for now. It's a defiant tone. And it's not naivete. And people used to think that our band's optimism was naivete, that we didn't know anything about the world. We were just four kids from the north side of Dublin who didn't know much about anything. And that was true. But we still weren't wrong about the world. The world is more malleable than you think. The world can change shape. You can kick it into shape. You can beat it into shape. You can kiss it and cajole it into shape. But that's an optimistic message. But now, I think people accept that we know a lot about the world. And so I hope that it has more credibility and resonance coming from us now.
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0: In Prescott, sun and clouds today, the high 23. Humidex could make it feel like 25. Cloudy this evening, then clearing overnight, a low of 10. And sunny on Friday, the high 21.
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Bob Seger was the real deal as a singer, a songwriter, a performer, a father, but mostly as someone who always gave more than he got. I saw him in 1987 in a stadium show, though on his last tour, you would see four generations of Seger fans in the audience. Bob Dylan was once asked, "What do you think about the songwriter Bob Seger, the poor man's Bruce Springsteen?" Bob paused and responded, "You mean Bruce Springsteen, the rich man's Bob Seger?" Dylan knew who was more sincere and what a great, universal, and consistently top-notch songwriter Bob Seger had become. Seger was huge in Michigan 6 years before the world found out about him. And in later years, he just plain old retired. Any song is a great one from him, anytime, on Icon Radio.

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1: Good afternoon. I'm Casey Kenny. Ukrainian President Vladimir Zelensky and his wife are visiting Canada over the next couple of days. Prime Minister Mark Carney's office says they'll attend events in Calgary, Toronto, and North Bay. Zelensky will also address cabinet members at the Cabinet Planning Forum in Banff. Officials say the visit's program will focus on shared priorities, including deepening defense, economic, and energy cooperation. It will also address the human cost of Russia's war of aggression against Ukraine and build on the strong people-to-people ties that connect the two countries. Officials say the visit underscores Canada's continued leadership in supporting Ukraine and reflects an unwavering commitment to a just and lasting peace. Zelensky's in Calgary and Banff today. The federal government says its fall cabinet planning forum is focused on building with greater speed and ambition. It takes place today and tomorrow in Banff, Alberta. Officials say sessions will include cabinet ministers and secretaries of state taking stock of progress and outlining the next actions in the government's plan for building Canada's economic strength at home, diversifying partnerships abroad, and delivering for Canadians. They say they'll hear from leading experts on the economy, Indigenous partnerships, and global affairs. And double down focusing on delivering for Canadians. And the Federal Conservative Party says leader Pierre Poilievre is traveling to New York City to fight for tariff-free trade with the United States, while also honoring the victims of 9/11 on the 25th anniversary. Officials say Poilievre will highlight the contributions made by Canadians and Americans together in the aftermath of the terrorist attack, including Canadians sacrificing their lives while helping the United States. The party says Poilievre's trip will include a few meetings with representatives of investors and business, but adds his main audience is the American people as he appeals for free trade and cooperation in interviews on major business networks. Be the first to know. Sign up and get news alerts delivered directly to your inbox at myprescottnow.com.
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By 1984, the Georgia Satellites felt the dream of success was dead. The band members moved back to construction sites and factory floors to make ends meet. They had no idea that in a small town in Yorkshire, England, an independent label had just released the Satellites' old demo tape as a six-track mini-album. Unbeknownst to the band, the Satellites were getting five-star reviews in British music magazines. And once news of those reviews started trickling back across the Atlantic, U.S. college radio listeners wanted to hear the album. Soon, the Satellite Boys were dusting off their forgotten 1980 demo, giving it a fresh mix and watching the song climb all the way to number two on the Billboard charts. We love an unexpected comeback story at Icon Radio. The Georgia Satellites. Keep your hands to yourself.

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1: Legendary concert promoter, producer Paul Hovan on night court duty and the queen of rock and roll.
2: During my 8 years at the Commodore as the in-house producer and promoter, I learned a lot about the responsibilities of the different club owners in town. Ours, True Burns, the owner of the Commodore, his responsibility was dealing with liquor licenses, police department, and night court for when artists got in trouble. So that fell into my domain of looking after the artists. One night, I'm at home, in bed, and the phone rings, and it's 4 a.m, and silly me, I answer the phone. It's Drew, who says, "Paul, you got to go down to night court." And I said, "What for? We didn't have a show last night." And he said, "No, we have to go down and get Ike Turner out of jail. He's been arrested." So I said, "Okay, I'll go." I get out of bed and I go into night court, and the judge says, "Mr. Hovan, will you take him under your OR, your own recognizance, as usual?" I said, "Yes, I'll sign for him." And so he gets released. I get released into my recognizance and sworn oath that he will behave for the rest of the time that he's in the city. Driving back to the hotel to deliver him back to Tina, he tries to jump out of my car at 3 or 4 different places where I slow down going through Gastown, and where he knows that's where the drugs are. And I say, "The next time you do that, I'm just going to speed up and let you roll out on the street. Maybe you'll hit your head, and then they'll take you to the hospital, and you won't be able to get out of there." He says, yelling and screaming at me. I take him back to the hotel, take him upstairs to the 12th floor at the Hyatt, and knock on the door. Tina answers the door, and Ike just rushes past her, almost knocks her over, and she says, "What's this been up to tonight?" And I said, "I just got him out of jail. It was a narcotics charge, and they released him on my recognizance." And she said, "But are you with the Ocan crowd?" And I said, "No, I'm with the Commodore." "Oh, I've heard of that place." "Huh." So I said, "Yeah, we kind of look after each other here in the city." He's on my recognizance to behave, so I'm going to actually turn that over to you to make sure he behaves. And she said, "Oh, I will." And "What was your name again?" Asked me my name, and I gave her my nickname, the Hat at the Commodore, and she says, "Commodore, yeah. Okay. Thank you very much." And 6 months later, they've broken up. Tina's going to go out and do her own show, and she decides she wants to play the Commodore. So I get a call from her new management saying, "Tina wants to come and play your room. Can we cut a deal?" And I said, "Well, we certainly can." And turned the phone over to Drew, who was the one who had to sign all the checks. And that's how we had this great relationship with Tina Turner.

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It's 1966. What a great time to be in radio. I was so proud. My buddies had gone off to college or trips to Europe, and without thinking about it, there I was, learning life through show business. The British invasion was in full swing when a singer-songwriter from the Bronx named J.J. Jackson headed the other way, straight to London. With some North American studio experience, some songwriting, he teamed up with England's top jazz musicians and gave his new song a killer horn-heavy R&B sound. The standout horns came from British jazz legend Dick Morrissey. He played with the Average White Band, Peter Gabriel, and Paul McCartney on many songs, including Paul's remake of the Beatles' last song as a group, The Long and Winding Road. JJ, on the other hand, had this one hit song, and what a hit it was. Decades later, 1994, Huey Lewis in the News, with members of the Tower of Power horn section, covered it, introducing the song to a whole new generation. 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

0: I've got a question for you. What album do you think back now, that seemed almost impossible to make? I'm going with Def Leppard's Hysteria. That's the record for me. Think about it. After Pyromania became one of the biggest rock albums on the planet, the pressure was already enormous. Then, on New Year's Eve 1984, drummer Rick Allen was involved in that horrific car crash that cost him his left arm. Most people figured the band was finished. But nobody told Rick Allen. With determination, a custom-built electronic drum kit, and the belief of producer Mutt Lange and the rest of the band, he learned to play it all over again. Not just well enough to get by, but well enough to help create one of the biggest selling rock albums of all time. And that's why the title Hysteria feels so right. It just fits. It wasn't just the music. It was everything the band had been through to get there. The session stretched over nearly 3 years. Every note polished. Every vocal layered. Every guitar part crafted to perfection. And then came the song that exploded onto radio, packed arenas, and became a rock anthem that still fires people up the second those opening notes kick in. So, as Bruce Campbell said in Army of Darkness,
1: give me some sugar, baby.
0: Here's Def Leppard. Pour some sugar on me. Brother Jake Edwards, Icon Radio.

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5: 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The songs that got you through the highs and lows of your teens, the triumphs of your 20s, and the thrills in your 30s. These songs are a part of you, and they're all here with some of the most iconic storytellers ever heard. Bro Jake, Jerry O'Day, Gentleman Jim Jackson, and more. 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
1: Legendary concert promoter producer Paul Hovind on promoting a benefit concert with Joni Mitchell and some guy named James Taylor.
2: In the late 1960s, Vancouver was kind of a hotbed for protest marches, and one of the largest one was called End the Arms Race March. And so we decided a thing that we could do is to sail to Amchitka and try and barricade or block or prevent the testing of nuclear arms. And we ended up with the beginning of Greenpeace. It was decided that we should do a benefit concert. So I got a hold of Neil Young's manager, a fellow named Elliot Roberts. Elliot also managed Joni Mitchell, and he thought, well, Joni's a Canadian, she probably would. So he came up and met with us, and after seeing that we were legitimate, decided, okay, you can have Joni, and how about Phil Oakes, because you know, they're friends. So how about Phil Oakes and Joni Mitchell? And I said, that'd be great. I got Chilliwack to be another band on the bill. And we were all set. We had posters going out, and we're promoting the show. And we're about 2 weeks out, and Irving was at home with his family. The phone rings, and it's Elliot. And he's talking to Irving about adding someone to the show, a friend of Joni's. So he came down to the Greenpeace office the next morning and said, Joni wants to add somebody to the show. And it's, I don't know if it's her boyfriend or someone else. She's asking if that's okay. And I said, well, who is she asking us to put on the bill? He said, oh, some guy named James Taylor. I said, Irving, say yes. That would be great.

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Every few years, Genesis would hit pause, so the members were free to take on new solo challenges. Well, co-founder, bassist, and guitarist for the band, Mike Rutherford, relished the band atmosphere. He was a natural collaborator who enjoyed bouncing ideas off other people. So he decided to create another band. No touring, just studio work, a low-pressure, hobby kind of thing. Adding his name to the band name was so Genesis fans would know he was involved. The mechanics indicated the loose, collaborative workshop feel of the musicians. Mike and producer Christopher Neal developed All I Need Is a Miracle. Well, the song was recorded and released, and wouldn't you know, it sold over 2 million copies, blowing Mike's idea of a low-pressure studio workshop out of the water. From 1986, this is Mike and the Mechanics, All I Need.

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Like so many others, I pored over the Dolly Parton news when she died. She was always such a bright spot. The fourth of 12 children of a sharecropper family from Tennessee becomes a queen of entertainment. Her dad couldn't read or write, but she started the Dollywood Foundation, including Imagination Library, a program in honor of her father. Books for children every month in numerous countries. Her website shows where we can contribute. One of the tributes you may not have heard about is the one a day after her passing. This announcement was made. Tennessee Statewide Broadcasters Tribute to Dolly Parton, happening at 8 a.m. All stations will play I Will Always Love You. Invite listeners to turn it up and turn on their headlights. It received tremendous response. Dolly Parton also shares a rare honor. She's in the Country Music Hall of Fame and the Rock and Roll Hall of Fame, an honor shared with Willie Nelson, Brenda Lee, and Elvis. Dolly Parton was special. 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
1: Jan Arden speaks about finding out she was written into the song Ordinary Day by Great Big Sea.
2: Alan Doyle and Great Big Sea had written the song, and they spoke about a girl named Janie, which was Jan, me. But I was actually busking in 1985. This particular day, I only had about $4 of change in my purse, and I was just singing cover songs. And somebody punched me and kind of just startled me and dazed me and just took the money out of my case and just kind of left me there. But yeah, I was very touched when Alan said, I don't know if you know this, but I wrote you into a song. And I was blown away.

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0: 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Written by brothers Ed and Brian Pilling, it rocked straight into the Canadian top 10. Sadly, it would be one of Brian Pilling's final major hits before his tragic death from leukemia in 1978. But his music lives on. Here's Flood, and What an Animal.
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You ever notice how some songs kind of grab you right away? Not because they're polished, not because they're overproduced, but because they've got that feel, right? That's what this one does. Now, a lot of people think this band was Canadian, me included, back in the 70s when I was playing it. I didn't know. The King Bees were fronted by Jamie James. He's a Toronto-born rocker who took that rockabilly spirit down to California and helped spark a whole revival movement in the late 70s. This was a time when music was getting slick. There were synthesizers, big production, and then along comes a band that says, nope, we're going back to the roots, baby. Think Buddy Holly, think Eddie Cochran, and yeah, Stray Cats. That same stand-up bass, that driving rhythm, that raw guitar that just swings. And this song, My Mistake, almost didn't happen the way it did. Their debut album was going nowhere until Detroit Radio got a hold of it, and boom, number one in Detroit. Just like that, this stripped-down, no-nonsense rockabilly tune cuts through everything and reminds people that rock and roll is supposed to feel like this. And that's the beauty of it. No gimmicks, just groove. So I want you to turn it up. This one moves. The King Bees, My Mistake. I'm Brother Jake Edwards on Icon Radio.

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1: Annie Lennox on Sweet Dreams.
2: It's a funny story in a way. Because on the day that we started to create this song, Sweet Dreams, I was in a terrible mood and I was really ready to pack it in and to go back to Scotland. I had realised that there was no hope whatsoever. And Dave was like, you know, he's a very brilliant individual. So he's like, okay, you're down, okay. But now, oh, well, you won't mind, will you, if I just go and do this? And it started with this notion of, somewhat self-deprecatingly, sweet dreams are made of this. It wasn't a good story. It was actually very self-deprecating. Who am I to disagree? I travel the world in the 70s. Everybody's looking for something. And it was a statement about myself, ourselves, and then everybody else. It was about that dreaming of an aspirational dream everybody has, and then whether or not it comes true, whether it or not it is fulfilled. And in the case of Sweet Dreams, ironically, what the song was all about actually fulfilled itself, which is so strange when I think about it. Because at the time, I really had no thoughts that the song would have such a sort of powerful trajectory.

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In 1970, a psychedelic rock quartet from Montreal named Mash McCann released As the Years Go By, a track that did well in North America as a catchy radio hit. But the song would do something almost impossible over 4,000 miles to the west. It outsold the Beatles in Japan. What Japanese listeners heard was a mirror of their own musical soul. The song's haunting organ melody fit perfectly within the Yonanuki scale, a five-note sequence that had defined Japanese traditional music for centuries. To a listener in Tokyo, Pierre Senecal's organ riff sounded more like home than foreign rock. The repetitive English lyric, "I love you," made the song's narrative incredibly easy to follow for non-English speakers. In a culture that deeply values the passage of time and the beauty of melancholy, it captured the hearts of a generation of Japanese music fans. This is Mash McCann with As the Years Go By on Icon Radio.

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1: Good afternoon, I'm Casey Kenny. There's a bit of a break on the way at the gas pumps, but it won't last long. Dan McTagg, president of Canadians for Affordable Energy, says there will be a 9 cent per litre drop at gas stations across Ontario on Friday. It comes, he says, as stations are being cutthroat to beat their competition. He tells the Vista Radio newsroom that drivers will come out the winner, but not for long.
2: You could see a lot of places, a lot of stations under $1.65, $1.64, and that's likely a hold only for 24 hours.
1: On Saturday, McTagg says he expects prices will go up by as much as 6 cents. He adds that the cost of diesel is also expected to rise to an all-time high before the weekend because of volatility around the world. A local teen who loved running on area trails and touched the lives of many will be honored on the Thanksgiving long weekend. Rowan Dean, a grade 11 student at North Grenville District High School, passed away suddenly in late September 2024 after running on North Grenville's rail trail. In 2025, his parents organized and put on the first run for Rowan, featuring both competitive and leisure runs, with all the money raised going to the Rowan Dean Passion for Sports Scholarship Fund, awarded to students at North Grenville District High School. This year, it's taking part on October 9th at the Ferguson Forest Center. Rowan's mom, Kate Penny, tells the Vista Radio newsroom there's an important reason why the long weekend was chosen.
3: Thanksgiving was one of his favorite holidays, along with Halloween, and he always loved the turkey trot that St. Mike's High School hosted, so it seemed like Thanksgiving was an appropriate time.
1: Those interested in taking part can find a link at our website. And Community Futures Grenville says 2026 has been a year of local impact. The Business Development Service held its annual meeting in Kempville on Thursday morning with dignitaries including Leeds Grenville, Thousand Islands, San Rito Lakes MP Michael Barrett, and North Grenville Mayor Nancy Peckford in attendance. CF officials touched on the year that's been and brought up several different categories, including business loans that were closed over the last 12 months worth just over $1 million, which helped support 50 jobs. They also explained that the Community Futures Program, a community-driven economic development initiative designed to assist communities in Canada's rural areas, helped support over 3,000 jobs. The service's strategic plan, which guides CF through 2029, was also highlighted, with some of its pillars including supporting small business and entrepreneurs, along with strategic partnerships and collaboration. Be the first to know. Sign up and get news alerts delivered directly to your inbox at myprescottnow.com.
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1: Legendary musician Tom Keenlyside talking golf with Alice Cooper.
2: So in about 1970, end of 1977, I got asked to be sort of a utility guy on the road with Bogman Turner Overdrive, because they released the album Not Fragile, which was a huge multi-million dollar, huge smash hit with Taking Care of Business and all these iconic rock and roll tunes on it. And really a lot of interesting stuff happened on that tour. And just some of the stuff that, like, we were in Indianapolis playing at this big, I think there were 20,000 people there, and we were double billing with Alice Cooper. And so, so we went on and did our thing and Taking Care of Business and all this other stuff, and it was really fun. And then it was Alice's turn to go up there, and he went on there, and he was doing his greatest hits tour, where he got, you know, hung by the neck, he got buried alive, he got set on fire, you know, it was just a travesty. I mean, everything horrible thing that had ever been in a show was packed all into one show. It was grotesque and really extremely entertaining. Anyway, so I watched about, I watched about half the show, and then I went down to the bowels of the Coliseum, this Coliseum, and I just kind of wandered around. And it was right towards the end of his show, and he finished his show. He's up on the stage, and there's a big long ramp going down to the bowels of this arena we were in. He comes running down the stage, and there's no one else with him. He just comes running down. He's like completely dripping with sweat. He's got makeup like running off his face totally, and he looks like a wreck. And there's nobody else around him except me. I'm standing there, and he's about 3 feet away from me. And I didn't know what to say, and they're all, Alice, Alice. So I said, I knew that he was into golf. I knew, he's really mad for golf. He's a very good golfer. So I just kind of looked at him. I said, how's your golf game? And he said, Alice. He goes, golf? Oh, man, I'm really having a trouble with my short irons, you know. I think I'm gripping the club head too tight, and I'm not playing it off my back feet far enough. And I went, and he started going into this thing about golf, and they're, Alice. So he starts talking about golf for a while, and then he kind of looks around and shakes himself out of it, and then says, I gotta go, and he runs up the stage and then gets hung by the neck or something like that. It was really great.

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2: I'll Always Love You tells a story. You can't beat lyrics like Bittersweet Memories. 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You can't beat lyrics like that, and you can't beat a melody as beautiful as I'll Always Love You. You know, songs like that, they are stories that people can identify with. 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Children were singing this song at graduations, at weddings, at funerals. You know, it was just an overall emotional feeling that you could deal with on all levels.
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0: 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The songs that got you through the highs and lows of your teens, the triumphs of your 20s, and the thrills in your 30s. These songs are a part of you, and they're all here with some of the most iconic storytellers ever heard. Bro Jake, Jerry O'Day, Gentleman Jim Jackson, and more. 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

singing. And just like that, ba-boom, magic. What came out of that moment is one of those tracks that feels effortless. It's loose, it's alive, it's got swagger too, it's got soul, and yeah, it's got that rhythm that makes you want to move whether you plan to do it or not. This is one of those songs. Every single time it comes on, you don't just listen, you react, right? So go ahead, turn it up, clear a little space. Don't fight it, baby. Let's get on the floor. The Stones, Harlem Shuffle, with the Bro on Icon Radio.

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1: Good afternoon, I'm Casey Kenny. There's a bit of a break on the way at the gas pumps, but it won't last long. Dan McTagg, president of Canadians for Affordable Energy, says there will be a 9 cent per litre drop at gas stations across Ontario on Friday. It comes, he says, as stations are being cutthroat to beat their competition. He tells the Vista Radio Newsroom that drivers will come out the winner, but not for long.
2: You could see a lot of places, a lot of stations under $1.65, $1.64, and that's likely a hold only for 24 hours.
1: On Saturday, McTagg says he expects prices will go up by as much as 6 cents. He adds that the cost of diesel is also expected to rise to an all-time high before the weekend because of volatility around the world. A local teen who loved running on area trails and touched the lives of many will be honored on the Thanksgiving long weekend. Rowan Dean, a grade 11 student at North Grenville District High School, passed away suddenly in late September 2024 after running on North Grenville's rail trail. In 2025, his parents organized and put on the first run for Rowan, featuring both competitive and leisure runs, with all the money raised going to the Rowan Dean Passion for Sports Scholarship Fund, awarded to students at North Grenville District High School. This year, it's taking part on October 9th at the Ferguson Forest Center. Rowan's mom, Kate Penny, tells the Vista Radio Newsroom there's an important reason why the long weekend was chosen.
3: Thanksgiving was one of his favorite holidays, along with Halloween, and he always loved the turkey trot that St. Mike's High School hosted, so it seemed like Thanksgiving was an appropriate time.
1: Those interested in taking part can find a link on our website. And Community Futures Grenville says 2026 has been a year of local impact. The Business Development Service held its annual meeting in Kempville on Thursday morning with dignitaries including Leeds Grenville, Thousand Islands, San Rito Lakes, MP Michael Barrett, and North Grenville Mayor Nancy Peckford in attendance. CF officials touched on the year that's been and brought up several different categories, including business loans that were closed over the last 12 months worth just over $1 million, which helped support 50 jobs. They also explained that the Community Futures Program, a community-driven economic development initiative designed to assist communities in Canada's rural areas, help support over 3,000 jobs. The service's strategic plan, which guides CF through 2029, was also highlighted with some of its pillars, including supporting small business and entrepreneurs, along with strategic partnerships and collaboration. Be the first to know. Sign up and get news alerts delivered directly to your inbox at myprescottnow.com.
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Prince Rogers Nelson was a singer, songwriter, multi-instrumentalist, and an actor. He preferred to produce and play all or most of the instruments on his 39 albums that spanned a multitude of styles. Billboard called him the greatest musical talent of his generation. When he died in 2016, he left a vast array of unreleased material in a custom-built bank vault underneath his Minneapolis home, Paisley Park, including several albums and 50-plus completed music videos. Despite his flamboyance, he often displayed touching generosity anonymously. Like when Stevie Nicks called him after she heard Little Red Corvette and began improvising lyrics that became Stand Back. Prince came to the studio when she recorded it, played the driving synth line, then left, insisting he did not want payment or credit. When the Bangles received an anonymous cassette with a chiming guitar-laden pop song called Manic Monday by someone named Christopher. Weeks later, they discovered who Christopher was, and by then it was on its way to becoming their signature song. The legend is only growing for Prince, and I

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1: Canadian actor Michael J. Fox talks about the role of a lifetime opportunity on Back to the Future.
2: Well, Ed, I didn't audition for it. I didn't know this, but they'd gone to Gary Goldberg and asked if I could get out of the show to do Back to the Future. And he said, no, are you crazy? We're on a roll and I can't give him up. And I didn't know about it. I didn't hear about it. In fact, the only connection I had with the movie was I was shooting Teen Wolf in Pasadena, and location scouts came for Back to the Future to check out the locations of the same street that we were shooting on, and they shot with Eric for 5 weeks, and I guess it just didn't work. They weren't getting what they wanted, and then they went back to Gary after shooting 5 weeks with Eric and said, it's the last half of the season, we're shooting mostly at night, can we jam together all the night shoots so he can do Family Ties in the daytime? I never would have known. And what I said to Gary was, I won't let you down. I'm not going to do this movie and have it do well and then bolt.

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Every song has a unique personality from what each of us hear in it. This next tune was born out of chaos and passion of the turbulent 1970s amid Vietnam War fallout and social unrest. Ann Wilson wrote a song about escaping the world's madness in the arms of her lover, guitarist Mike Fisher. The band was hiding out in Vancouver, B.C. at the time, partly to dodge the draft. From their debut album, Dreamboat Annie, Nancy Wilson crafted that legendary lightning-fast acoustic intro, which was inspired by the Moody Blues song, Question. Roger Fisher then added the explosive electric guitar riffs. Up next on Icon Radio, what started as a raw, intimate plea became one of rock's most powerful anthems of desire and defiance. This is Heart, Crazy on You.

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1: Good afternoon, I'm Casey Kenny. There's a bit of a break on the way at the gas pumps, but it won't last long. Dan McTagg, president of Canadians for Affordable Energy, says there will be a 9 cent per liter drop at gas stations across Ontario on Friday. It comes, he says, as stations are being cutthroat to beat their competition. He tells the Vista Radio newsroom that drivers will come out the winner, but not for long.
2: You could see a lot of places, a lot of stations under $1.65, $1.64, and that's likely a hold only for 24 hours.
1: On Saturday, McTagg says he expects prices will go up by as much as 6 cents. He adds that the cost of diesel is also expected to rise to an all-time high before the weekend because of volatility around the world. A local teen who loved running on area trails and touched the lives of many will be honored on the Thanksgiving long weekend. Rowan Dean, a grade 11 student at North Grenville District High School, passed away suddenly in late September 2024 after running on North Grenville's rail trail. In 2025, his parents organized and put on the first run for Rowan, featuring both competitive and leisure runs, with all the money raised going to the Rowan Dean Passion for Sports Scholarship Fund, awarded to students at North Grenville District High School. This year, it's taking part on October 9th at the Ferguson Forest Center. Rowan's mom, Kate Penny, tells the Vista Radio newsroom there's an important reason why the long weekend was chosen.
3: Thanksgiving was one of his favorite holidays along with Halloween, and he always loved the turkey trot that St. Mike's High School hosted, so it seemed like Thanksgiving was an appropriate time.
1: Those interested in taking part can find a link on our website. And Community Futures Grenville says 2026 has been a year of local impact. The Business Development Service held its annual meeting in Kempville on Thursday morning with dignitaries including Leeds Grenville, Thousand Islands, San Rito Lakes MP Michael Barrett, and North Grenville Mayor Nancy Peckford in attendance. CF officials touched on the year that's been and brought up several different categories, including business loans that were closed over the last 12 months worth just over $1 million, which helped support 50 jobs. They also explained that the Community Futures Program, a community-driven economic development initiative designed to assist communities in Canada's rural areas, helps support over 3,000 jobs. The service's strategic plan, which guides CF through 2029, was also highlighted with some of its pillars, including supporting small business and entrepreneurs, along with strategic partnerships and collaboration. Be the first to know. Sign up and get news alerts delivered directly to your inbox at myprescottnow.com.
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0: As a teenager, I first maybe, like you, discovered Cliff Richard, Britain's first big teen idol, who somehow, like Paul McCartney, haven't made enough money to retire. I'm kidding, of course. Both decided to spend the middle of this decade sleeping in hotels with cable TV and a coffee maker. For Cliff, he set up shows down under and then added more shows from the demand.
1: What is it like to seeing the sea of faces out there? It still must feel really good every night.
2: The minute you see a sea of faces, you think, okay, they want me here. If there were blocks of people that didn't show up, then it would be a disappointment. Australia, for us, I'm speaking for the band as well, but I think I'm right. It's been more exciting than we could ever have managed.
0: Cliff from Australia's ABC TV. He wraps up the tour near Harrods Department Store in the iconic London's Royal Albert Hall. It's called that tour, by the way, Can't Stop Me Now. No kidding. There is a limit of 10 tickets, and they cost up to £100 each. No screaming girls, please. Now some Cliff Richard on Icon Radio.

0: on the power of the song Ohio.
1: It was such a wound in the national soul. We're killing our own children. Something's terribly wrong here. We had a single of Teach Your Children going up the charts. It was in the top 20, going to the top 5. We killed our own single because we thought that Ohio was more important to talk about than having a hit single.
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Have you ever heard of the band Seafood Mama out of Portland, Oregon? That's because back in 1991, they wisely changed their name to Quarterflash at the behest of their record label, Marv and Rindy Ross. Rindy was a fifth grade school teacher by day. She plays sax. Marv, he taught junior high school English, and he wrote most of the lyrics for their songs. Local DJs started spinning their demo. That got the attention of Geffen Records. Quarterflash got their label deal on the strength of Harden My Heart. Their name, Quarterflash, came from an old Australian slang line about newbies being a quarterflash and three parts foolish. Harden My Heart catapulted Quarterflash into the Billboard Top 3, whereupon they toured with many of their idols, including Linda Ronstadt and Elton John. The couple formed Ross Productions and continue producing music in the Pacific Northwest today. Quarterflash played their final concert at the Alberta Rose Theater in Portland in 2019. But they continue making music. It's Quarterflash here on Icon Radio.

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2: That was really a peak, I mean, life experience for sure, as a musician in particular, because we grew up with the Beatles in, you know, in the 70s, here comes Zeppelin, and we were just getting started. And our friend Rob Light at CAA said they're going to honor Led Zeppelin at the Kennedy Center. Would you be interested? When we had that chance to do it, we were about to do it. We were standing there, and it was like, okay, and looking at deeply into Anne's eyes, and we kind of took this huge breath and just like exhaled, and because the energy had to be focused all the way, small enough to not freak out and blow it.

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1: 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Crisp air, color along the streets, local shops, warm cafes, great food, live music, and those unexpected finds you only get when you slow down and explore. Just steps away, the St. Lawrence sets the backdrop with waterfront views, historic charm, and plenty of reasons to make a day of it. This fall, follow the shore, discover downtown, feel the spirit. 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

0: more Canadian artists are getting heard. 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